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2: Thank you for

0: 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It's so hot, my gosh.
1: No, it's smelling funky, it's so damn hot.
0: That's what I'm saying. They try not to be, man. 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Everybody is funky. Nobody want
1: to
0: spend
1: $12. 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
0: 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Eventually, Rob Giadu looks at me like, damn, you must be funky. You need the deodorant. That bad. I'm like, man, I'm waiting on the lady to come. She finally comes, and she's like, oh, yeah, which one? I'm like, well, I actually want to look at those, smell those right down there. Let me see if I like those. Oh, I can't open that. The glass is locked.

0: It's broken. Wow. It won't open. I'm like, lady, what in the world? She looking at me like, I know.
1: You should have said, do you know who I am? That's what I would have done.
0: No, I don't do that. You know, she.
2: Kelvin Washington.
1: I would have named
0: her. She didn't hit me. You would, Rob
1: G. I would have dropped it so hard they couldn't pick it back up. That's how
0: you actually, yeah, but you
3: pause.
1: You pause. Like, yeah. No, resume. You're gonna keep going.
0: Now that might be resume. Actually, depends on how that sounds. All right, shout out to Mark McDina of Mark Funky Comedy for joining us. We appreciate it. 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My whole point, though, Rob G, what I was just saying with the broad, we've talked about it many times to nauseam.
1: Okay.
0: It's just that I totally get the Lakers. We win championship. I know, but prior to that, and if you didn't win the one with LeBron, then that would have been, what, 14 years of not winning one.
1: Oh, don't say that. Because Paul George and Kawhi would have came in 2 years anyways.
3: Pause.
1: No, resume. I'm still going. This is a good thought I have. Remember, they both wanted to go to L.A. before LeBron got there.
0: Yeah.
1: So you don't think one of them, at least one of them, would have came? Do not say it, Alex.
0: What?
3: Pause.
0: That was crazy pause. Yeah, you want to rock? Wow. Elijah, make up for the previous one. Just throw 2-3 more up there, please. All right. Anything else, Rob G?
1: No, I'm just saying.
3: Resume.
1: Resume, no, yes. I'm just saying, man, like, this idea that.
0: First of all, you just said Paul George and Kawhi, like, we didn't just see what happened in L.A.
1: We see it with the Clippers. The Clippers are a cursed franchise. The Clippers
0: you're
1: are cursed.
0: Banking on. You would have been banking on two never playing guys together. Yes, all right. Well, good luck with AD and Kyrie too. While you're at it, that's what you think
1: you got
0: will work too.
1: All of them.
0: Right. You want all the non playing guys. I do agree that there's more. You've heard me say this. There was more left to be desired. I don't disagree with that. But I just think if he were a Celtics and he won him a ring and, you know, kept him in the postseason times and like Jaylen Brown's going to be welcome back. Is all I'm saying. They're going to love him back. And fans aren't like going crazy against him from day one. You know this, a lot of either Laker fans or Kobe fans, I think that's still to be determined. I think it's more Kobe fans didn't want him. Then, you know, he lets good riddance that he's here. It's about time. I just don't think we would have seen that anywhere else if it weren't for Kobe.
1: We got to continue this because I have some more thoughts on this. We got to continue talking.
0: I want to hear more of this. All right, fine then. We can go do that. Let me go save up some money so I can get some deodorant real quick.
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0: FSR, search there, find it, like, subscribe, share, all that good stuff. Greatly appreciate it. And by the way, I got a whole shirt on, Rob G. Like, let me pull it up. It's the Rolling Stones shirt here.
1: Pause.
0: So you can see it. Wait, why is that? Okay, now, Alex, that was extreme.
1: I didn't say nothing.
0: Mick Jagger about to get you about to come over there and dance in the studio with you and show the moves like Jagger. Listen, the reason I say this is because I was just making fun of you. I think it was 2 days ago. You and Mike, how y'all had the exact same outfit. By the way, people were in my DM because I put it in my stories. They're like, okay, wait, this is kind of weird. Why do they have the
2: that
0: exact same?
2: That wasn't weird at all.
0: Y'all had the
2: unified front.
0: Even to the pocket on the t-shirt. Like, why you didn't just have a smooth t-shirt like you have on now? You had the pocket. He had the pocket. Like, I mean, that was ridiculous.
2: We planned
0: absolutely.
2: It.
0: My
2: we
0: point is,
2: each other before we started getting to work.
0: The point is, now don't be doing that again with me. You see, I got okay. Hold on, Rob G. I care about you not at all anymore. Bo Bizzle is in the building with
2: that's
0: who
2: right.
0: Is this baby Bobo? Bobo the third? Bobo the fourth? What number of Bobo are we on up in here?
3: Wait, what's up, dog?
0: What up, man? What number? I said, what number of Bobo are we on up in here? Oh, you guys, was that Bobo two. The fifth? Man, well, oh man, brought a beautiful baby in here, man. Your baby boy looking good, man. Oh, I tell you, what, get, yeah. Hey, you gotta do me a favor, get him out of here, Rob G, because I might get baby fever.
3: I know.
0: Get him out of here, Rob G. You know I love kids, man. I love especially babies, man. Get out of here, Bobo. You gotta go, man.
2: Well, he did also say that the LeBron era in LA was disappointing. That's what he said, little Bobo.
0: And now, see, I
2: he
0: was
2: did say
0: babysit
2: that.
0: Him.
2: He told me that.
0: I was going to babysit him. Now I don't even want to babysit him no more. Now he's going to have to find a new babysitter daycare. Finish that thought on that, man. I don't disagree. I think, let me make sure we're on the same page. If a Laker fan said, I'm be honest, I think the LeBron era was a little disappointing. I don't have a problem with that. I'm talking about the hate, the good riddance, never should have came. That's the stuff I'm talking about. If you just did an assessment and say I wanted more, I thought there was left more to be desired, I'm cool with that. But you know this. I was on the air the day he signed. We took calls the whole rest of the show, as you can imagine. It was a huge deal then. And 90% of the calls were, we don't even want him. Get out of here. I'm like, dude, who doesn't want the best player in whatever sport? So the Lions wouldn't want Patrick Mahomes. Your Vegas Raiders wouldn't want, say he was to leave next year. You get what I mean? So I was blown away. Nobody wants the best player. That makes zero sense. And then the best player gets the championship. And again, I'm not saying it was perfect, but the get riddance, could get out of here, never wanted you, should have never came. That's the part where I'm like, all right, that's too much extra sauce. That's all I'm saying.
2: Okay, I would agree with that part. But I guess what my overall arching point is, if the extremism, yes, I would agree with you. But the idea that LeBron somehow saved the Lakers is crazy to me. And the idea that the only reason why there are some segments, or not only reason, one reason why there are segments of Laker Nation that is happy to see him go is because of some affinity to Kobe, I think that is very overblown. I think what it is being in LA and being a Laker is different than almost every other team in the league this side of the Boston Celtics. When you are a Laker and you go down the pantheon of great Lakers, winning one is like the bare minimum. If you want to consider yourself a great player in Lakers history, then it starts at three. Like, don't even get me started if we haven't gotten at least three. Jerry West went to the finals 9 times. And if you say, where does Jerry West rank on the pantheon of Laker greats? He's like 7th because he only got the one championship. It's a different conversation. And even to go across to Boston, you mentioned Jaylen Brown at the end of last hour about, hey, he's going to be welcome back in Boston. I'm sure he is because they seem to like him for the most part, even maybe at the end of Little Rocky.
0: Mm-hmm.
2: But Brad Stevens knows that we are not in the business in Boston of just being competitive. We are not the Cleveland Cavaliers where we don't mind maxing out Donovan Mitchell, knowing that there's a ceiling as to how high we can get. They are in the business of championships, and they determined that they cannot win a championship with Tatum and Brown taking up 70% of the cap. The Lakers are the same kind of situation. And for anyone to come out and say that, well, hey, LeBron got you that one championship. He led you out of the dark ages. You guys owe him a big debt of gratitude. You can appreciate what he did while also being honest about the fact that he left a hell of a lot of meat on that bone. And this idea that, so one last thing, that they were never going to crawl out of the hole that they were in is crazy because, as I mentioned, before LeBron got there, Paul George had already said he wanted to come. Kawhi Leonard had already said he wanted to come. I'm not saying they were going to get both. They were going to get either one of them or there's going to be somebody else. But I can tell you is when you are the Lakers, every couple of years, eventually, somebody is going to want to say, I want to play in L.A. I want to be on national TV. I want the mystique of being a Laker. And when you get there, the expectation is championship. And there are some guys who want that challenge. Not everybody, but there are some.
0: Okay. I hear everything you just said. Now watch this. Are there guys in the NBA that you look at and say that guy's guaranteed a championship?
2: That are like the expectation is a championship? No,
0: yeah, I'm saying like that guy. Because dang it, Luka is about as close as you can get.
2: Sure.
0: And you just told me last hour you don't even think he's going to win one.
2: Yeah. And if it was, it'd be a wild disappointment. And he would never hear the end of
0: it. So my point is the idea that, oh, we would have got somebody and something would happen, there is no guarantee. And I understand the Lakers. I don't disagree that the Lakers have clearly a history. But I'm simply saying that you got the championship. Mm-hmm. And I think we're missing two different parts. I'm not saying, I've said it when he just, the day he said, I'm leaving. My whole thing is, from the day he got signed, I'm telling you, I was on the air with one of our sister stations. And all I hear in L.A., I was here in L.A., and all I hear, we don't want him. We don't want him. Never should have. I don't care. Boo. Dog, he's going to ruin it. We don't need him. This is weak. We never asked for him. Go away. I was blown away at that. Now, there were a couple. Hey, you know what? He's the best player in the league. Why wouldn't we take him?
2: Sure.
0: And that's when I felt like there was a divide between Laker fans and Kobe fans. And that's where we had Ephraim on the other day. And I said, whoa, you're rational. His assessment. I said, whoa. And he was like, yeah, because I can be appreciated. He did this. He did that. He's like, you know, there were some things we missed. I thought we would get a little bit more here, a little bit more there. But he sounded like rational. And that's all I'm saying, Rob G, is that I'm blown away. I'm genuinely blown away at irrational from the jump. See, everything you're saying could be something we did an assessment at the very end, right? And now in the last few weeks, we're having these conversations. From day one, there was, we don't want him. We never wanted him. Get out of here. And that was not like you used the term extreme. I would challenge that as an extreme train of thought, but not the extreme amount of people. Like, that was the greater percentage of people. And that was the crazy thing to me. When do you not want Peyton Manning, if you're, again, the terrible Detroit Lions, and Peyton Manning says, you know what, I just want to get out of the Colts, and why would I not want Peyton Manning? Like, why would you not want whatever the best player in said sport is? And that was the mind-boggling to me. And again, at that point, 18, mm-hmm. It was because we were starting, that was the end of Kobe. He had already retired in 2016. And there were starting to be the conversations of who, LeBron. You know, LeBron is already right there compete with Jordan. A lot of people felt, hey, how'd you just skip Kobe? And that was a big thing. So all I was simply saying is, I was blown away then, 8 years ago. And now at the conclusion, I'm blown away at how much of the, we never wanted him, don't come here, get out of here, we don't even want him, to, we never should have had him, good riddance, and I'm just blown away with that. If you said, it ran its course a couple years ago, I'm cool with that. I'm rational. You know that about me.
2: Right.
0: If you said, go ahead.
2: Well, I was going to say, I think I'm getting bogged down in this Kobe versus LeBron thing, because there are factions of that in every conversation. Right? There's you don't like the words extreme, but there are pockets of people who are just loyal to my president, my player, my car brand, whatever. Like, they're just beholden to that. I understand that. But I can promise you that there are people in Philadelphia right now who do not want LeBron James on their team. And it has nothing to do with any kind of rivalry, because there is no rivalry between LeBron and Cleveland and Ben Simmons or Joel Embiid or, you know, anything like that. They don't want him because everything that comes along with LeBron James can become exhausting. There are people who are listening to this show right now that are irritated, driving in their car. It's like, why are we talking about LeBron James? Why are we talking about LeBron? Like, because LeBron James is going to be in the forefront of every conversation.
0: Yep.
2: He is going to insert himself into conversations. He is going to try to dictate the way your team is run. He is going to try to influence all of your moves, whether it's draft picks, whether it's free agency, whether it's trades. And if you're going to give up that kind of power, if you're going to kowtow to someone in that form or fashion, then I better be winning a championship every damn year. And LeBron James, as great as he is, has only got you four of those. Steph Curry doesn't do that. He's got four. Like, what are we doing? Kobe Bryant, he got five. Michael Jordan got six. And it's like, none of those guys, to my knowledge, ever try to flex their muscle in the way that LeBron James has done repeatedly for the last 15 years. And I think the reason why you might see Miami's a different story, because they don't have a real history. Their only history they have really is him. Golden State, there's going to be a pocket of people who, even if they don't want LeBron James on their team, they're going to say, see, Steph beat him so badly that he had to come and play with Steph to win. Even the people who think of the Steph-LeBron rivalry, they're going to view it as a badge of honor that LeBron came, tucked his tail between his legs, and said, I need to team up with that guy because I couldn't beat him.
0: Even if that's not true,
2: they're going to think that.
0: I mean, well, he beat him.
2: Right.
0: But I would say this. Your Philly point only makes sense to me because I'm talking to you on July, what is it, 18th, 17th? July 17th,
2: don't look at the rundown. The rundown says 24th. I screwed that up.
0: I didn't even look at it. I'm an hour ahead. You're a week ahead. The only reason why I hear you on your Philly point, but why I think you're wrong, is that you're looking at it from today. LeBron coming off putting up a 51 piece in the finals. Obviously, they would ultimately lose to the Warriors. But that guy, which might have been the best version of him, getting ready to go to Philly, they're turned up. The city is turned. Everything you're saying now, I agree with, because things then transpired. The Bronny thing becomes a thing. The Lakers rookies would eventually, younger guys would eventually. So I'll concede that point now. What I'm saying is 2018, Philly would have licked their chops at the idea of, oh my gosh, LeBron it might be a 76. Are you kidding me? And so that's what I'm saying, because there would have been no history. He ain't rivals with Dr. J or AI or, some Philly great, Moses Malone or something. So that's the difference I'm saying is, specifically with the Lakers, the minute that 2018 version of him, the clearly best player in the league, is coming, they're like, nah, we don't even want him. That would not have happened with any other team, sans not for the mythical rivalry we all created between those two. And that's the part I'm saying. He goes to Philly, they're turnt. We got our new guy. We ain't had nobody since Iverson or whatever. Maybe obviously Embiid or whatever. But you get what I'm saying, that they would have been like, oh my gosh, we got him. So I don't even know how we got so here and we wrote.
2: Got me so fired up, man.
0: I blame Michael Cooper and Mark Funky Comedian with that, man. I know they minded their own
2: business
0: on a Friday. Minding their own business. All right, so with that being said, that's that. But there is something else that's happening in the world of basketball. John Calipari is speaking. He's got some thoughts on Wemby and how he should or should not have handled his money, and just where the state of the NBA is when it comes to that. We'll get to that in a moment. It is the Odd Couple, Kelvin Washington, Rob G, here on a Funky Flashback Friday. Stick with your boys, Fox Sports Radio. But I got to tell you about Kalshi. The world's biggest soccer tournament is heating up, of course, here in the States. And on Kalshi, you can trade every match from the knockout rounds all the way to the final. 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

0: Rick Bucher, who joined us last night, and said, look, I can't see LeBron going to the Western Conference, no matter what, if you really want to eliminate teams. And I agree, because, yes, the Warriors would be a fun show. They'd be so much fun during the regular season, but, boy, would they just get beaten up and down the schedule by all these better teams. And LeBron doesn't want to go somewhere where he's not going to win. He's got to try to win near the end. So I do see it there. Even though I think Golden State is just out there for fun, and maybe if they could have figured something out where, hey, we bring AD, we go get somebody else, and suddenly we have a deep team, if the Warriors could have figured that out, I would say, yeah, LeBron to Golden State. But I really can't see that being a destination for him.
1: I mean, again, selfishly, I think that would be the most entertaining story, particularly as he gets frustrated and eventually fights with Draymond. Draymond said with Steve Kerr, it's like, I can't defend you publicly anymore.
0: Okay, oh yeah, cool. Yeah, can't do it, man. Can't do it. The excitement of the FIFA World Cup is now streaming live on Fox One, the official English streaming platform to catch every unforgettable moment. Fox One brings the action straight to your screen, so you never miss a goal. Coming up next, Tom Brady in the WWE. Fox. We are Fox.
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0: Majors after the All-Star break. That is not
1: a lie.
0: That's
1: true.
0: That is a truthful statement.
1: Yeah, it's fuzzy math, and it basically eliminates everything that happened, like you took out the Men in Black neuralizer. Mm-hmm. It took off everything that happened before, what, Thursday about noon?
0: Yeah, that was it. But proof that, you know, look, the Mets can't have nice things. This big story out of Major League Baseball today that they are restricting using dugout iPads for AI-assisted in-game strategy. Now, what does this mean? This means the teams can no longer use iPads in the dugout and use artificial intelligence to help make strategy decisions. This is something that former Mets reliever Adam Ottavino, who now broadcasts for the Yankees, said during a podcast. Wait, what do you mean? Like, really? Wait a minute. A team actually uses AI in the dugout to help them make strategy decisions? Like, Aaron Judge was told this today. He says, man, that's wild. And I would say, you know, only the Mets would ask a computer to make a decision for them because they couldn't make it. And the computer would make the wrong decision because the Mets are one of the worst teams in baseball. So whatever AI has been doing to help the Mets in the first half of the season, this has not been good. It has not worked. So maybe the Mets, maybe that's why the Mets will start winning now. They're not going to ask AI for help.
1: Old rule of thumb, Jason, you put trash in, right? Trash data in and trash out. So I'd love to see the search terms and the prompts that were put in by the Mets staff to get to the decisions that they ultimately ended up making. Because this is where they now sue those companies and maybe own some fraction of our companies in Silicon Valley, and that helps offset and makes it easier to get rid of Lindor and eventually Soto.
0: Should we? Hey, AI, should we trade Lindor? See what it says. See what it comes back and says. Like, I really can't believe that it's strategy that's being put in there, right? And Adam Ottavino, boy, he must hate the Mets. I'm going to say this. The Mets, we use that all the time, right? Okay, well, clearly you didn't use it well enough. But, like, the fact that you're asking artificial intelligence for strategical decisions. I mean, that is an only the Mets story, right? That, hey, we are asking AI to help us make decisions.
1: Well, I got to think there are other teams. And again, it's all a matter of who gets caught and who decides to open the door and tell you how the sausage is made. In this case, it's a guy who was a major league player raising his hand saying, I need to say something interesting because it is a very crowded field here and I want to keep a job. So what do I have from the Mets? Hey, this one's kind of cool. Let's talk about that specifically. But I have no doubt. I mean, we've always talked about guys going back into the tunnel and looking at footage or whatever else. I have no doubt that with the advent of AI that you have more than one team. I mean, hell, look at all that St. Louis was doing with scouting and whatever
0: yeah.
1: for a while.
0: Oh, yeah.
1: Hey, they got caught up in some scandals. The Astros, you think they're above reproach? No, I think there's a bunch of squads where we might want to go look through the strategery history here and what kind of prompts were put in of, you know, tendencies and histories, batter versus pitcher, you know, where's the most successful pitch, you know, simulate a pitch count for me. I think you can get creative with it and come up with some pretty good data unless you're the Mets.
0: Yeah,
1: you
0: hey,
1: guessed
0: Siri.
1: Wrong.
0: Siri is managing the Mets. You mean former outfielder Jose Siri? No, Siri from the computer Siri. Just ask Siri. Yeah. Yeah. Susan Bennett, the voice of Siri. She's the one managing the Mets right now.
1: Well, I mean, the Mets are kind of like if you're playing a game of Battleship and you say, you know, hey, C7. Oh, hit. And then I get to go again. Give me Z14. No, I've established that I've hit a ship here. I should probably pencil around there. Yes? Nah. Let's go off the grid, Matthew.
0: Well, again, for everybody who thinks AI is taking over the world, look, the Mets couldn't even use it right, and they couldn't even give the Mets good advice. So understand, we're probably a ways away from Skynet. I'm just saying, we might be a ways away from that. Couldn't even help the Mets. Meanwhile. This story today, and I put my head in my hands when I saw it because I said, wow, Tom Brady and the WWE is going to hate me after this. So today at Fanatics Fest in New York, the last couple days have been a lot of fun. Mainly it's been taken over by the fact that LeBron James is on stage doing interviews and not saying where he's going in free agency. Knicks fans there. Look, you had all the Knicks that are there. Jalen Brunson's at the Yankee game tonight wearing a custom Knicks and 5 Yankee hat, which I don't even care yeah. he's wearing a Yankee hat. It's got a Knicks and 5 on it.
1: Sure.
0: But today, Tom Brady slapped WWE star Logan Paul during an onstage confrontation that was mediated by Karl Anthony Towns.
1: Yeah.
0: He was a guy who stepped in and immediately got called for a foul. I don't know if you saw that, but right away they called Cat for it.
1: It was a quick foul. He was sent off and had to leave the stage.
0: But Brady slaps Logan Paul, and this comes out. It's, oh, my God, did you just see this? This has been a beef that's been going on social media for a little while. And, you know, look, and as soon as this happened, you texted me today saying Brady's wanted in for a while, and now it looks like they're going to wind up having something happening for a match in the WWE as this is now where it's going, right? Like, Tom Brady's not losing his cool and slapping Logan Paul unless there's an end game to it, right? So you know you're going to see Tom Brady doing something in the WWE, whether it's a straight-up match against Logan Paul, something, it's going to be there. And this is where, okay, so first I'll say why Tom Brady's going to get mad at me. Brady, this is, I feel sad for Brady a little bit because it's obvious he is looking for something to fill that void that he has not been able to fill now that he's no longer a football player. And you see this from some of the big players all time, right? There's reason why you see some guys that were so up on the competition, they never figured out after their playing days were over, what do we do, right? Like Peyton Manning's figured out, this is how I stay competitive, this is what I do following my playing career, right? Became a commercial pitch man, the Manning podcast, he's figured it out. Brady's got his finger in a lot of pies. Well, I have my own TB12 wear, right? I have the broadcast deal at Fox. You know, I own the Raiders. I want to do stuff at WWE. Like, he's trying to find something to fill that void, and not everybody can do it. Not everybody could do what Kobe Bryant did. He left basketball, and basically, he left the NBA behind. He was like, yeah, I'm done. Now I'm moving on to other things. He was a venture capitalist. Like, he was growing women's basketball. He won an Oscar. Like, he was ringing the bell on Wall Street. Like, this is what the greatest do when they don't have that competition on the field anymore. And it's not everybody that can find the right thing to do. And here's Brady, who is now, again, how many ventures does Brady have going on, right? He was a great quarterback because that's what he did. Right, he was a quarter. He didn't do a lot of other things. Right, he was a great quarterback because that's what he spent his entire time on. But now he's doing all these different things, and you could say, well, boy, the Raiders could be run a little bit better. Is he the broadcaster? He could be all of these things you can say because he's doing a lot of stuff. And hey, do what you want, right, Brady? I mean, Brady's earned the right to do whatever he wants. Obviously, the guy's the best quarterback any of us have ever seen. But I see this, and I just go, man. This is a guy that just has not figured out how to harness that level of competition, because you know Brady still feels competitive and that he's not playing football anymore. Where do I pour all of my energies into? And instead, I'm just going to try a whole bunch of different things, and now it's going to be the WWE.
1: He's opened up more than a dozen card shops in the last year, right? Like, he's gone into so many ventures, and I think some of it might have been, well, making up for lost time, and if opportunities keep presenting yourself to get presented to you where your time involvement in many of them is going to be minimal, right? When we talk about the broadcasting side, could you do, rehearsal games in the off season? I'm sure there's some of that. Are you watching tape? Yeah, talking to people. I'm sure that's just natural conversations, but 6 month of the year job in terms of being front facing and on camera with the number one crew. And in year two, he got a lot better, right? I think everybody agreed to that. And as he gets more removed from the players in the game, perhaps that's where you find your stride. So I think some of it's scratching the itch. The WWE thing's been out there for a while because I think he was always jealous that Gronk did it and so many other athletes did. And while he was a player, that wasn't really available to him. So now you have an opportunity with Logan Paul, who's done a pretty good job of getting people over, regardless of what you think of he and his brother. I mean, a lot of people have their thoughts. He's a good performer in the WWE. And
0: I don't think you need to get Tom Brady over. I think Tom Brady's gotten over. I don't think you're looking. He's not like, hey, I'm just picking some. It's not like when Apollo Creed just picked Rocky Balboa out of a hat going, yeah, I'll make this guy. Yeah, I'll give this guy a chance here. I'll help him.
1: No, all I'm saying is that he's a guy that sells well. Let's just put it that way, right? In terms of anything physically Brady would have to do in the ring, this guy can make it look good. You may not like him. He's on mic personality, rubs people the wrong way. Even Brady in the post of all of this is like calling him a dork and a nerd.
0: Yeah. Oh, no, which no. Is no cool. Clearly. Yeah. He's trying to. No, look, they're trying to escalate something, and Brady has talked about getting into the ring. And I just want to say this. The rules are different for guys who are goats. Right, the rules are just different. What you do in your post playing career, you don't want to tarnish the legacy, the image of who you are. The rules are just different, right? When you leave a game and you are the greatest of all time at something, there's certain things you want to get into where maybe your advisor goes, "Ah, you sure you want to do that?" The first time we see Tom Brady in a WWE ring, we're gonna go, "What the hell is he doing?" Like what
1: no, that's you. You know, I am going to buy whatever merch he puts up immediately.
0: Yeah. What is he doing, right? Like, hey, Gronk getting in. Gronk's one of the greatest tight ends we've ever seen, but it goes along with his personality that he wants to go do something like that. He made it fun. It was a fun thing. Brady, it's good. It's not, trust me, it's not going to hit the same. It's going to be like, okay, here he is, and what's he going to do? Is he going to be dressed up crazy? Is he going to be like, what is it going to be? I don't think it's going to hit the way you think it's going to hit. We're going to go, oh, okay, this is Brady in the WWE. Okay, all right.
1: Well, we got tomorrow in the uncursing parade for Danhausen, and then they have Saturday night's main event, and then you have 2 weeks of SummerSlam. So you try to figure out what that build will be. But as a guy who's been in and out, more in than out, over the course of his life for many, many years, we've seen a lot of oddball combinations and random insertions in WWE rings. I mean, look, just bring it on. Go back to just Cyndi Lauper being part of the Rock and Wrestling Connection, hanging out with Captain Lou Albano. I mean, go back to the genesis. Go back to the origins when they wanted in on MTV. Tom Brady. Lou. Tom Brady just, you know, searching the earth, trying to have a little bit of fun. And if he can make a little extra scratch for himself, his people around him, and
0: He owns it. He owns the Raiders. He's making $35 million a year from Fox. I think Tom Brady has enough money.
1: He traded all for a little more.
0: He's going to be. You're going to go, this is the greatest quarterback of all time, and he's in a WWE ring right now. Like, I get where he's coming from, trying to find the competition thing. But I'm telling you, it's not going to hit the way you think it's going to be.
1: I want to see him wear a singlet.
0: Here's Brady in a ring. I'm wearing Andre the Giant's old singlet. I'm going to wear it because he would wear the old-fashioned singlet that Andre the Giant
1: had. He comes out like the Steiner brothers, right? Rick Steiner in his Michigan gear and he always wore the headgear into the ring. So how about we do that?
0: You don't think he comes out like with TB12 gear? You don't think that's what he's going to be wearing?
1: I don't know if he pushes that the same way anymore. I think he'd be more likely to be pushing his card shops or something at this point.
0: His outfit just has all the most expensive cards on it. Like, it's got T206.
1: Yeah. Well, I mean, he could do it with his own cards. There's a couple that creep towards seven figures. Yeah. He could have fun with that. Earlier today, he had said he wanted the Fernando Mendoza. He signed a card, my first Raiders autograph or something like that. And Brady, they whipped out the cash and procured that for him today. So there you go.
0: I mean, I understand, but man, I'm telling you, when you see him in the ring, you're going to go, oh, I don't know that this is a great idea.
1: Is it like when Joe Namath was on the Brady Bunch or when he was hanging out on The Simpsons? Did that do that to you?
0: Oh, no. Joe Namath on The Simpsons was great. You're cut. Namath, you stay. Hooray. But the rest of you, you're all cut. 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So coming up next, well, let's see. We'll see what Jason Cole has to say about this, a guy who would be putting Tom Brady in the Hall of Fame in a few years with a vote. Also, big stuff on Bill Belichick after what he had to say today. That's coming up next right here. Jason and Mike, Fox Sports Radio. 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
15: Where Mattingly has the team, right? Now, is Don Mattingly likely doing things that are crazy new? And oh my goodness, like Kyle Schwarber's going to hit right-handed. I didn't know that was going to work. Wow, look at what's happening. No, but overall, whatever it was, that got the players' attention. And the Phillies are going to catch the Braves, right? They're playing incredibly well. They're playing up to their talent level. Sometimes just changing a manager changes the energy and pushes things forward, right? The Mets needed to do it way earlier in the season than they did. They waited till the season was over to fire Carlos Mendoza. Okay, great. You know, you do it after the 12-game losing streak, as bad as it was last year. He couldn't pull him out of it. 12-game lose. This is when you do it, but they didn't do it fast enough. If Jeter came in to manage a team the rest of this year, all of a sudden, he takes the pressure off of everybody on the team. Nobody is feeling it. Everybody wants to play for him. Nobody would question anything Jeter would have to say. He would come in right away, and the jolt of electricity that the Yankees would get from bringing Jeter in would be immense. And if the Yankees play well, and they play well down the stretch, they win the AL East, they come back far to play. Hey, Derek Jeter, you want to? Let's talk about doing it full time. But I think if you approach Jeter and said, hey, the rest of this year, what can you come do this for 2.5 months, right? Or a little bit over 2 months and get us where we need to go. If you don't, hey, it didn't work and we'll move on. Thanks for coming in and helping, and we can talk about your 2 month stretch managing the team. You scratch that itch, you know what it's like to manage the team, and you go right into managing the Yankees. And you leave without doing damage to your legacy. Like, I think that's how you would probably approach it with Jeter and say, hey, rest of this year, come in and do it. I can't see him saying no.
16: Well, it's a bit of a free spin, right? The toxicity of the current state of things when you look at both Boone and Cashman, because Cashman's a guy that just seems to have the blank check to keep doing what he's going to do every year.
15: Oh, yeah.
16: I mean, I think we've asked John Paul Morosi for about 8 straight years, like, Are they ever actually going to look to move on from him? I mean, those, you know, the core four and Jeter and all those guys, that's 30 years ago, okay?
15: Like, yeah, that's a long time, man.
16: That's a long time in the past. Yeah, for Jeter, it's a bit of a free spin. Obviously, he had his odd, I guess from a business perspective, they got the job done down when he was down with the Marlins and he got one playoff berth and all of that. But the biggest thing is, when we look at where at, right, the Mets take a bit of oxygen. The Knicks winning gets everybody thirsty for a little more success. So the visceral reaction to a loss like tonight, in the end, you get after Boone. It's like, your team scored no runs, man. Like, what what do you want? Yeah. You know, your offense failed. But the problem is, if you look in the rear view mirror just to do a lane change, you realize how hot the Red Sox are right now, right? 11 in a row, and a lot of their young players rounding back into form, and Tampa's not going anywhere. I think selfishly and maybe tempting the fates of the baseball gods, when Caminero got hit the other night, they go, okay, maybe that gives it. No, he's back in the lineup and ready to go. It's like, you got no relief there either. Now, he's a butcher in the field, but he more than makes up for it in the plate.
15: Now, again, we'll see, but I guarantee you.
16: I like it.
15: I guarantee you that's something that he would do. Now, I didn't think that Bryson DeChambeau would be the number one sports topic of the day, and I'm always stunned when social media is agog over something that's unexpected. But what happened today during the Open Championship, I love so much, Mike, when odd golf rules and odd golf situations or stories, because they're so much fun. Because I remember covering them in a big way in the 90s, you know, with ESPN and into when I was behind the camera and talking about this and when really the birth of all the crazy rule changes came about, because now that we have social media and it's easy to contact people, the crazy golf rules, we get fewer stories about them. But man, did we get a great one today, where DeChambeau, who's been one of the best players on tour the last few years and the big villain of the PGA Tour and hero of the LIV Golf Tour, got a 2-stroke penalty for allegedly improving his lie in the tall grass before his second shot on the fifth hole. 2-stroke penalty, so he ends the day now 4 back instead of where he could have been 2 back going into this weekend. So upset him that he got a 2-stroke penalty, he initially implied that maybe he won't play Saturday. Now, it looks like cooler heads have prevailed. A statement on social media saying, hey, this happened, I'm past it, I'm ready to go for the weekend. Now, there is a lot of golf left. One of my dad's favorite phrases. A lot of golf left. So he's got 2 days to make it up, right? Now, if he loses by 2 strokes or a stroke, boy, is that going to be fun. But to get into this, what happened with DeChambeau, he hits a shot that goes way right, right? And he actually hits a provisional shot in case he couldn't find his ball. All right, so now he hits provisional shot, goes out to find a second ball, and looking in an area where he thought the ball was there's a lot of tall grass. And DeChambeau goes in there, and he starts stomping around, and because of that, he gets a 2-stroke penalty because the officials ruled that he was trying to improve his lie. He was trying to, there's many different things that improving your lie falls under. There's building a stance, there's manufacturing stance, there's improving your lie. And they said he was improving his lie. And I can't believe there's one person that's defending him, saying that there's no reason why they would do this. I mean, anybody that's ever seen a golf tournament before knows that DeChambeau walked into that grass and starts stomping around, hoping that when I find the ball, the grass is down on the ground. I've stomped it down enough so when I take a swing, I don't catch the grass on my backswing or my follow through. Watch him walk in. Nobody walks that way. You're supposed to walk in very gingerly so you don't disturb the ball. The ball doesn't move. You don't disturb anything. That's how you do it. But he goes in, I'm just stomping around because I'm trying to flatten the grass. What is he doing? He's trying to improve his lie. Now, you can talk about the craziness of the rules of golf and say, I agree with this or I disagree with this. No, and I get that. That's a conversation. But really don't think he was trying to improve his life. I can't believe the number of people, even with check marks, that are saying, yeah, I mean, how do you know what he's trying to do? Oh, come on, man. The guy is just one step short of pulling out a weed whacker, trying to get rid of all the grass, right? If he had a lighter on him, he would have just lit that lighter, just burned that grass to the ground, just, oh, there's the ball right there, I'm going to hit it. Like, he obviously is stomping around like he is a WWE wrestler at the beginning of a match, just trying to create a lot of sound and a lot of fury. I'm stomping around here. Like, he absolutely is doing that. I can't believe anybody is defending him on this.
16: Well, I mean, the Oba Femi strut, you can Google it, Smith. You'll appreciate it. His long strut to the ring really fits this appropriately. Look, DeChambeau, I mean, we watched the footage a million times. Gets in, takes a couple of big steps around, then does the, all right, let me look at my vantage point. And kind of takes a couple of baby steps back and kind of leaning back. And then you get the fescue. The word of the week is fescue.
15: Oh, I love
16: gets
15: fescue.
16: That bent.
15: Fescue and swale are my two favorite words. Swale has not been used enough this tournament. Fescue has been used a lot.
16: Are you referring to the famous racehorse swale?
15: No, that's how they I could have been talking about swale. Swale, come on, too soon on swale. Come on, man.
16: Yeah, it's been a minute.
15: Come on.
16: But yeah, man. I mean, I just love the verbiage used by the official when he had to meet the media. It's like, even if accidental, as we believe it was in this case, like, no. You don't buy that for a second. Don't try to save that. You saw what he did. You had the animated discussion that everybody's now putting Mystery Science Theater 3000 commentary to, which is kind of funny. But even if it's unintentional, this is your attempt to, and does it work to improve your lie even a little bit? And what happens after you actually take the shot doesn't matter, right? It's all what happens and the proceedings to get to there. He was trying to argue that the club vertically cleared, that it's not part of the swing. It's like, no, but I think everybody that, and we talk about sports and the sanctity of rules and interpretations, whatever, nobody's bigger than this than rabid golf guy. Hockey guy might be second, maybe soccer guy's there, but certainly golf and the rules and etiquette of golf. I mean, how many comedies have been made about the etiquette of golf and abiding? That's a rule? Really? That's a, no, like all of that stuff. The fact that, you know, the quiet around the tee box and everything else. Like, no. There's a rule. There's an etiquette. There's whatever. And here, DeChambeau, clearly, like, an easy guy that is polarizing, whether you loved or hated LIV. Here he is competing in the final major of the year, and he made a major mistake.
15: Now, when you go back, I want to just say this, first of all. When you said fescue, were you doing that for famed Kansas City personality Bob Fesco? Just want to make
16: Bob
15: sure you're
16: Fesco.
15: Not doing that.
16: All He's right. a friend of Ben Maller's. There's no question.
15: I wanted to get Bob Fesco in the show.
16: Nicely done.
15: Yeah.
16: That was well done. That is,
15: yeah,
16: that is great radio knowledge right there.
15: Yeah. There's not enough things you can get that sound like fescue, but you can get Bob Fesco in. Look, this history of crazy golf rules goes way back, and it's fun. Like, I remember going back to a tournament. I want to say it was Craig Stadler who had to get a penalty because there was a shot he had to take, and it was like under a tree. So he put down a towel so he could just kneel on it to keep his pants clean, to take a shot. And somebody called in from home. This is how it used to work. People watching the broadcast would call, hey, that's building a stance or manufacturing a stance. Can't do it. And he had a penalty just to keep his pants. Didn't help him with the shot. Just, I want to keep my pants clean. Nope. That's helping you building a shot, right? What about the guy 15 years ago who called in during the Masters saying, you're using manufactured bird sound effects. Oh, come on, man. You're nuts. That's not happening. You're too much conspiracy theory. Oh, no, we actually are using manufactured sound effects. Yeah, the whippoorwill is not native to the greater Augusta area. Like, these rules are just insane, but I kind of like that the average person could see something going on in a sport and make a phone call and go, hey, you can't do it. I mean, now Royal and Ancient, they're on it, right? They were on it with DeChambeau stomping around. Mm-hmm. That's great. Oh, yeah. Didn't need somebody to call in, but I kind of like that. I kind of feel like if, you know, we could do that for the NBA playoffs, maybe things would turn out a little bit differently, and maybe the Knicks would have swept because Wemby would have fouled out of all the NBA Finals games. Like, that could have happened, right?
16: I just you got a lot of
15: NBA comparisons here because people are losing their minds on social media that John Rahm didn't get a penalty for throwing his club, but yet DeChambeau got this. This takes me back to the NBA Finals where it was like, how does Wemby not get a flagrant? He's trying to kick and tear OG Anunoby's knee. He doesn't get it, but Cat gets a foul for this. They overturn that. Like, I feel like we're just rolling from one refereeing controversy to another. We'll get back to soccer on Sunday. How is this a penalty? How is this not a penalty? How is this a red card? How is this not a red card? How is throwing your club not a penalty, you get a warning? How is this a two-stroke penalty for DeChambeau? I dig that.
16: Yeah, Stadler at the at Torrey Pines was disqualified because he signed an incorrect scorecard. He was building a stance to get to that penalty, so you have that. I think we should do this like American Idol, especially in the early years. I'll call for your favorite guy right now. So whenever there's a TV review of any call, VAR, soccer, we go to the tape, and we go to New York for the NBA, you can call in and sway the outcome.
15: Yeah, okay,
16: so it's
15: like
16: all
15: that.
16: Voting, all right? It's like it's partly the guy in the booth, but your audience at home helps to define, was the call right? Was it not? By benefit of our 97 reviews, close-ups, right? Enhance. Yeah. And everything that we've joked about forever. But this was great because I let a supercut of a bunch of videos run after the initial story and watching it. And look, DeChambeau was back out on the links this evening, 10:30 at night, England time, hitting balls deep into the night. So he'll be ready and trying to make his run here, just a couple shots off the lead. But, you know, it's just the breakdown, particularly of the British broadcaster, were the best. It's like the sanctity of the game.
15: They
16: would be derelict in their duties if they
15: 100%.
16: Did not administer a two-stroke penalty. It's quite obvious to anyone what he was trying to do. and a couple of guys came close to incriminating themselves on friendly rounds with their buddies and stopped short of that.
15: Exit Albata Fresca, exit Swollen Dome, the Jason Smith Show with my best friend, Mike Harmon. Coming up next, we get into the biggest WTF story of the day in sports. Keep it here. Jason and Mike, this is Fox Sports Radio. 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
15: I'm going to eat that ass up.
5: So we got big stuff to look forward to this weekend. We got the finale of the World Cup.
15: We got England, France.
5: Yeah, we got England, France.
15: Harry Kane.
5: We got LeBron James's decision, which is coming. And I'll tell you what, we said this, we talked about how he's going to make his decision when the interest level in him this offseason is at its all-time high, and as high as it's going to go. It's not going to get any higher than it is right now. 2 days at Fanatics Fest where he says, I don't know the team yet, but the last week has been one day maybe it's Golden State, and they talk about it. One day it's the Heat, they talk about it. One day it's the Sixers. He talks about it like he did today. LeBron James will make his decision on Monday. He even said, I won't keep you guys waiting too much longer. This is when he is enjoying his stardom for everything it's worth. The last 2 days being on stage at Fanatics Fest and saying nothing for basically he's on stage for 12 hours a day. Yeah, the end of the World Cup is Sunday. It's early enough to Sunday and the news cycle into Sunday night. Sometime late Monday morning, we'll get LeBron James's decision.
15: I think you're probably right. As soon as that...
5: He's on stage for 12 hours a day. Yeah, the end of the World Cup is Sunday. It's early enough to Sunday and the news cycle into Sunday night. Sometime late Monday morning, we'll get LeBron.

0: missed it, man. That's what it was.
1: Yes.
0: They were saying, hey, you come here, you're going to be a first-round pick. You know, we're sending out 6 first-round picks a year. You know, Bama was producing 6 to 8 first rounds every year. Hey, we're going to get you that money through us, right? Long-term, you're going to get that money.
1: Yes.
0: We're going to get you in that stage where you got to be. And that's why they picked those schools at the end of the day, right? I'm sure, like, again, there was some bags, you know. Coach O had a really funny quote a couple years, maybe 6 months ago. He said he was joking. He said the difference for NIL with him is he'd go in the front door now. He didn't have to sneak in the back.
1: Yeah. Yeah, well, he's right. That's why I love Coach O.
0: Yeah.
1: You know, it's all him. I just got my bag. I got the bag. He's the greatest. But it's true. He's right. And now it's all above board, which is great. But you have opened up. Because it's funny. Like, we're going to talk about a salary cap. We never even get to it. There's no way in the world that they're going to have a salary cap.
0: No.
1: To have a salary cap, you need stuff in place. You need a system in place. And yeah, that has to include a CBA.
0: Yeah, people.
1: Which means you need a union.
0: You need people, both sides of it got to be at the table. And I think that will not happen where they're representative, and I think that's going to be, you know.
1: Because how do you unionize all college athletes? Because they're not the same.
0: And they're not going to be there the same length, and, you know, it's
1: right.
0: A different.
1: Right. Listen, we're up against it. 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Stay tuned, fellas, coming up next. We are Fox
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0: on Sunday. I don't.
1: No. He's talking about dominating the news cycle. It's like the World Cup final happens on Sunday.
0: Yeah. Oh, I know. Yeah.
1: Right. So, you know, you have all that fanfare.
0: Yeah.
1: Monday, people are talking about the World Cup. And so Tuesday or Wednesday, he drops, because there's nothing going on, right? He drops right where he's going, and that dominates the world.
0: That makes some sense. You better do it soon, because we got NFL preseason coming up, buddy. You better do it soon.
1: Well, that's right, brother. That's right. Because honestly, as soon as football starts, I don't care about anything. All this other nonsense, I don't care about. I got football. All this other stuff, like, coming up, I gotta get this off my chest. I freaking can't stand what's going to happen tonight. Hate it.
0: Hey. Third place game?
1: You might be right. We're the fellas right here, Fox Sports Radio. We are.
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6: If Tahoe Week was a college quarterback, you have the exact college quarterback that Tahoe Week would be. 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

0: I could see you being a player rep.
1: I was going to do it, but the age I was able to start doing it was after the lockout, and I would have been they were cutting all the veterans that were right after the lockout.
0: I got you. Yeah, I got you. That. I'm curious your thoughts of a salary cap in MLB and if you're advising the players.
1: Oh, man, it's a great question.
0: Tell you what, think about it. We'll take a quick TO, yeah, and we'll come back at a big football hour coming up as well, fellas, on Fox. We are Fox.
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9: Good morning and welcome to the campfire. Pull that chair in close and pour you another cup of coffee. 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
10: 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Dennis Jasper with Knapp's Hunting. Special guest, Mr. Gary Mason, Legends of the Outdoors National Hall of Fame, will tell us the inductees and information on the 2026 August 8th Legends of the Outdoors Hall of Fame induction ceremony. And this week's story time with Uncle Ray is Old Blue in the Deep Hole. All right, I got a couple announcements before we go to our first guest.
9: It's now time for the news. 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
10: 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Do a little intro.
11: Why don't you hit me with your best shot? Fire away.
10: Wait a minute. We've been doing this intro for a long time. 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Let's do something a little bit different for Stuart and Indian Creek Shooting Systems. Here we go.
12: Bad to the bone. Bad to the bone.
10: Hey, good morning, Stuart.
13: Good morning, Ray. How are you?
10: I'm good. These new ammunition companies with your turkey chokes are unbelievable.
13: Yeah, the TSS has driven everything away from 10-gauge and 12-gauge and putting 20 gauges on the market that can handle the TSS and 28 gauges and 410s. It's just spiraled all the way down to the smallest thing you could get. And I think if there would be something smaller than a 410, people would buy it. It's just really unreal. And it's legit. And there's no doubt. You know, start with a 410 with our turkey choke in it and the right ammunition. It's a 40-yard gun all day long. Then you bump up to 28s and it's 50-plus and 60 easy with a 20-gauge. So why would you even really want to tote a 12? But I get it. I used to do that too, but nowadays, really no reason to.
9: It's a whole different world. Everything we used to know about patterning turkey guns and turkey loads and chokes out the window with this new shot, and you guys have been in the forefront of that with your turkey chokes. What do you got new in the chokes this year?
13: Well, we did come out with a new Predator line. It'll be a 680 smoothbore choke for because there's a lot of people making TSS in number 2s, 3s, and 4s, which are just unreal in weight. Talking to a lot of people shooting our chokes, Fox Pro guys, they showed me a video of one. I forget the exact yardage. It was either 73 or 78 yards, and he showed me the video, and it looked like you hit him with a 308 at about 20 yards. It was unreal.
9: You got some great waterfowl chokes, too. Why don't you tell our listeners a little bit about those?
13: Yeah, we got a real good line of waterfowl, and we offer in two different constrictions, a 710, which is our pass for 40 yards and beyond, and then our 720, which is a little more open for 40 yards into the decoys. If you need anything in waterfowl, those two will take care of it. It just runs the gauntlet with those two constrictions.
9: How can people get a hold of you or order information? Where's the Indian Creek turkey chokes and predator chokes and waterfowl chokes? Where can they purchase those? What outlets?
13: Well, if you go to our website, IndianCreekSS.com, there's a vendor page there. And that'll tell you all the vendors that have them. And then you can also you can purchase directly on the website, and that's the best way to find them.
9: Okay. I know you guys are in Bass Pro, Cabela's, in the St. Louis market. Probably at Denny Dennis and Dunn's and all those. So they can look that up on the page and find out where they need to go.
13: Yeah,
9: all right,
13: for sure.
9: Great. Thank you for taking the time to get on the show with us this morning. Always like to get you guys on and talk about your products at Indian Creek Shooting System. So have a great weekend, and we'll talk to you soon.
13: All right, thank you.
9: All right, buddy. Stuart Ruling, Indian Bye. Creek Shooting Systems. All right, we're going to go out to Midwest Turkey Call Supply and get our great friend Becky Ruling on the line, talk about what's going on. Let's get an update at Midwest.
14: It's turkey time.
9: Good morning, Becky.
15: Good morning. How are you?
9: I'm good. 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
15: An online retail store for just about anything you need for turkey hunting. We have all sorts of accessories, a wide variety of diaphragm calls, box calls, scratch boxes. We have pot calls and lots of custom-made strikers. We have locator calls, choke tubes, ammunition. We have some apparel and even books, CDs, and DVDs.
9: You know, this ammunition thing's really gotten crazy here lately. Would you tell us a little bit about some of the ammunition that you guys carry at Midwest?
15: We carry Apex ammunition, and we also carry Foxtrot.
9: What's the comparison between the two? Is there any big deal with this?
15: No, I mean, it's all of those are just really good, and that TSS is just outperforming anything as of late, and with the you know, a good combination of a choke tube and the TSS, it's really done good.
9: Yeah, the Indian Creek choke tube, by the way. Yes.
15: Oh, yeah.
9: I guess ammunition's personal preference of what works best in their gun with a choke tube.
15: It is, yeah. Exactly, yeah.
9: What is some of the most popular turkey calls that you guys ship out?
15: Denny Gulvis is just, he is knocking it out of the park.
9: Yes.
15: We sell so much Denny Gulvis. Cane Creek, we've got Sean Kochi with Mill Creek Valley. His calls are phenomenal. Legacy, of course, William Terry. And we have Halloran, Hank, Black Label, Dead End, Houndstooth, Rolling Thunder, and of course Woodhaven. We have lots of Woodhaven.
9: Yeah, Woodhaven was really popular down at the National Convention.
15: Oh, my goodness.
9: They were packed every day. It was amazing. Well, how does people order? How do they get, you know, this, you're an online deal. See, I'm old school, so, you know, we used to get a catalog or go to the store, Denny Dennis Sporting Goods, and now you just, bam, these kids, they can get right on the phone and order stuff.
15: Online is our MidwestTurkeyCall.com is our website, and if you don't prefer that, then we can always take a phone call. We try to get to all the phone calls in the evenings. We'll get your order over the phone and send it out that way as well. So,
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3: 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You're listening to Ray I Radio, Eye on the Outdoors, from the bunker of the Indian Creek Studios. Here with the Vogelwagler, Matty G and Kevy Kev on a beautiful, beautiful Saturday morning. Hey, we got a guest on the line. We're going to run out and visit with Dennis Jasper with Knapps Hunting. I got a little intro here for Knapps Hunting.

0: You know?
1: Baby, pass it on. And that's exactly what Knapp's Hunting has got going on, taking those kids out into the great outdoors. We're going to welcome Mr. Dennis Jasper to the show. Hey, Dennis, good morning.
2: Good morning.
1: How are you today?
2: I'm doing just fine. As yourself?
1: Good, good. Welcome to the show. Hey, tell us about Knapp's. What's going on with you? Tell us all about Knapp's Hunting.
2: Well, Knapp's Hunting is a 501c3 nonprofit hunting organization for kids that are single mom, single dad, disabled, handicapped kids, and kids that just do not have the opportunity to get in the outdoors. And we take them deer hunting and turkey hunting, and we provide everything for them. We supply the guns, the ammo, heated shooting houses, food plots, tags, processing. And we have been doing this now for 18 seasons, 17 years. We've taken 82 kids with 69 deer and 24 turkeys. And I mean, it's just a wonderful thing to do. I love working with the kids. It's right here in, located in Missouri. Our base is in St. James, Missouri. We are, fully insured through American Hunting Lease Association. We've got, 9 different farms that we hunt, 1,400 acres donated by landowners. But again, we have insurance, so there's no liabilities to the landowners. So, and all my people that work for me, or not work for me, members, they are, I'm law enforcement. And so we have law enforcement, military, firefighters, and EMS is who I have on my team. And the people that's already serving the community, so they know what it's all about and know what it's about. The kids, and we just have a great time with them. Before deer seasons, I have the kids come, and they go through a class. It's not a certified class, but it's just a class, safety, gun safety, handling, orientation, stuff like that. And so they go through that. It's about an hour and a half, 2 hour class. And then, I build a shooting range right here at my house, and they shoot right here at my house. And then we 243s that they shoot those. And then turkey season, we just had them come over 2 weeks ago, and they shoot 20 gauge shotguns with red dots on them. They like that. They like shooting, playing video games. And, so we prepare them for gun season, prepare them for, turkey season. And, it's just an awesome time. And like I said, the kids that we've had, they've got some nice deer. They've shot a lot of does with several bucks. And I mean, it's just when you see these kids and you know that they've harvested deer for the winter and they know they can feed their family, they got a smile on their face you just can't take off.
3: We've got food plots, heated shooting houses on all the farms. We provide the guns, the tags. We're very fortunate that we've got restaurants that help us out and feed us during the deer seasons and turkey seasons. The kids that we have, it's just amazing when we get them in the outdoors. And, you know, these families that just don't really have a whole lot. And when these kids harvest a deer and they're able to provide food for their families for the winter, a smile on their face, you just can't wipe it off.
1: How do they get involved? How do you find the kids that you're going to take? How does that work?
3: When we first started the program, what we did is we had, we would go to the schools. I was very, common in schools all the time. I used to have a dog and I used it as a reading dog in the schools. So I was very familiar with the schools and the principal and everything. So when we started, we just went to the schools. Of course, the counselors and the teachers, they knew the families that were needy.
1: Okay.
3: Families and things like that. So what we would do is we would have to have them fill out an essay. I would like to hunt because.
1: Okay.
3: And then the Knapp's people and all myself and my members, we would read the essays and we'd pick from those essays, and that's how we would pick our kids. And then after a while, we just got very fortunate that we're well known in the community and surrounding communities. We get emails, we get phone calls, we get text messages. People are on a regular basis contacting me and say, hey, I've got an 8-year-old boy, 9-year-old girl, whatever the case may be. And what we do is I was a former hunter instructor for here in the state of Missouri.
1: Okay.
3: And I also am currently in law enforcement. So what I do is I put them through an hour-long class, and then I have a 100-yard shooting range here at my house, and then we let them shoot. And that's how we do it. We get them doing that. We make them go through a course. We make them shoot. And when we go to the woods, one of the Knapp's members carries a firearm. We get to the shooting house if it's deer season, blind if it's turkey season.
1: Mm-hmm.
3: And we carry the firearms to and from the place that we hunt. When it's time to hunt, we give the firearm to the child. They make the shot. We take it back, and then we make sure we take it to the animal. But, you know, they can slip, trip, fall, whatever. So that way, you know, safety is our number one concern. And one of the things that's really fun, and we're not professionals by no means, but we actually video the hunts. And then, I've got a guy that does all my editing and stuff for me. So they get their hunt on a CD and get to take it home with them after the hunt's over and all that's done.
1: That's awesome.
3: And we get that to them. So they actually have that memory. One of the most important things, you're going back to say about hunting, I'm very fortunate, I live in a small area, it's rural, so I keep in contact with most of the family.
1: Yeah.
3: We've been very blessed. Like I said, we run as a Christian-run organization, and we have had 6 kids give their hearts to Jesus while in a deer stand.
1: That's great stuff, Dennis.
2: You know, what we normally do is it usually works out this way. Ever who takes the child deer hunting in the fall, that same person takes them turkey hunting in the spring.
0: Okay.
2: So, and we have a couple more restaurants that take care of us. We got Sitting Bull down in Bell, Missouri. We go to Southern Stockade and Rolla. They work with us. So, I mean, it's just a fun time. And one of our big sponsors has been with me since 2008 when I first started was Jason Fisher at Lee's Chicken in Rolla.
0: I mean,
2: these folks just take care of us and love what we do, and they just let us come in and do it. And they'll get involved. They'll take pictures with us and all kind of stuff. So it's just a good time. They see what we're doing. And like you said, they know we're legit. They know we're, not just a fly-by-night deal. Like I said, we've been doing this now 18 seasons, 17 years. So. And it's a blessing, and it's just great, great, great time.
0: Yes, and it's so cool doing this with the kids. A great, great thing that you guys are doing. And your reward, more than anything else, is the reaction from those kids, isn't it, Dennis?
2: That's exactly right. That's what I said a little while ago. It's a smile on their faces is why we do what we do. I had such a great hunt this year, and they're all great hunts, but, you just have something you just kind of stick out in your mind. And I was able to take a young boy's name was Liam with his grandpa. And I literally used a decoy and rattled, grunted, and called a deer to 25 yards. And that boy got to shoot a deer at 25 yards. And his grandpa was 77 years old. He'd never seen that done before. He was just as ecstatic as his grandson was.
0: Yeah, that's good stuff. All right, Dennis, good stuff. Hey, give us some contact information. How can people find out more information about Knapp's Hunting?
2: Absolutely. We are on Facebook at Knapp's Hunting. And again, that's K-N-A-P-S. Hunting, which the acronym stands for Kids Need a Place to Start, or they can message me on Messenger, or they can call me directly at 573-465-4059.
0: And, of course, they can find you on Facebook and Google you and do all that stuff, right?
2: Exactly. That's what I was saying. We got Facebook, and that's Knapp's Hunting on Facebook.
0: Okay. All right, great. Just wanted to get you on the show and get an update with you. Enjoy putting the word out there about the good things you guys are doing. Just awesome. You should be commended for what you're doing. I know you don't need to be commended, but...
2: No, sir.
0: But that's just really good stuff, good stuff. All right, my friend. Great to have you on. Good luck with those kids.
2: Ray, I appreciate you reaching out to me. I know you've reached out to me several times, and we've done this. I appreciate you. And I appreciate all the comments and stuff when we do things, and I see your responses and stuff. I appreciate that. I appreciate your support. I really, truly do. And I've been an avid admirer of yours for years and years and years, because we're both Pennsylvania boys.
0: Yeah, that's true. All right, my friend.
2: So.
0: Yeah. Have a great weekend.
2: We'll yes, sir. You too, sir.
0: Thank you. Boys and girls, we're going to take a break, and we'll see you all on the other side.
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back with a little Hank Williams Jr. We don't apologize for America. This is the Ray I Radio, Eye on the Outdoors, and this is, in fact, your host, Ray I. Got a great little segment here. We're going to visit with Mr. Gary Mason of Legends of the Outdoors National Hall of Fame. We're getting ready to go to our next guest. We're going to do a little intro. And the main man in charge of that operation, Mr. Gary Mason. Let's do a little intro.

0: better reel.
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1: Welcome back, everyone. Thanks for breaking the break with us. This is your host, Ray I. We are on our last segment of our show, and we're going to do a little story time. We're in the summer, so we're talking fishing. So we just came back with a little deep holler. So we're going to go right back down to some deep holler, way down in the Ozarks, with one of the most popular story times of all time about Old Blue and the deep hole. Here we go.
10: Okay, boys and girls, it's story time with your Uncle Ray. This week's story
1: and you're going to have
10: is
1: great
10: Old
1: food.
10: Blue always have great in the deep hole.
9: Oh, absolutely. You know, the neat thing about hanging out with me and you and Harold
10: deep within the Missouri Ozarks, way down in the deep hollow. There's a wonderful place
1: of
10: towering rock bluffs where all the folks in the country gather on the banks of Ozarks River.
1: Your heroes are going to be there.
10: A long, long time ago, during simpler times, the time before television, space travel, computers, or air conditioners, the time people used every spare moment, picnicking, floating, swimming, camping, and cooking on the gravel bars in the Missouri Ozarks. And in those days, the only way for people to keep cool during the long, hot days of summer.
9: Just like a big family
10: the rivers
9: reunion,
10: also
9: you know,
10: provided food and income for the hill people. Fur
9: reunion,
10: trapping, float hunting for deer and turkey, duck hunting, fish gigging, frogs, and fishing for bluegills, smallmouth, bass, goggle eye. But the biggest prize of all was catching the big catfish in the dark, deep, cold water. Money was tight back in those days, so not very many could afford store-bought fishing equipment. Many used trot lines, jug fish, or a handmade cane or hickory pole with used frayed line, homemade fish hooks, Some even use a safety pin for a fish hook. But one of the most popular methods for catching catfish without fishing gear was called noodling, or hand fishing. Hand fishing was a combination of wading, swimming, and fishing all in one. People back in the day knew the rivers very well and all the secret places those big cats lived. These big cat hunters would wait until the water level was just right. They'd dive under the water and run their arm up into a dark hole and grab that fish in the mouth for an awesome fight and a great meal that could possibly feed several families. One hot summer day, a group of locals hanging out at the old gas station cafe decided to have a contest for catching the biggest fish. The big money jackpot down at the old store gas station was the talk of the valley. The normal everyday community gossip at the liar's bench, checkerboard, and grocery store card table all ceased because every conversation was about the big catfish contest and who they thought might win it. To enter the contest, you must put 50 cents in the pot and sign your name on a list nailed to the wall. The rule stated that fish could be caught and entered by hand fishing or a fishing pole. However, dynamite, carbide mason jars, gigging, fish traps, and crank telephones were not allowed.
0: Thank you, Gary.
10: All illegal, with immediate disqualification. This fishing jackpot was the envy of all, far and wide, not only for the notoriety, picture in the local newspaper, but additional income for the family. And my Uncle Lee wanted to win that jackpot about as bad as anyone else, especially after that jackpot kitty climbed up to over $20. Late into the first week of the fishing contest, some of the guys were doing well. A total of six fish were entered, the largest being a 20-pound catfish. But Uncle Lee just couldn't seem to find any big fish, much less catch one. My uncle became so depressed one afternoon from not really catching any qualifying fish. Instead of hand fishing or competing for a contest, he kind of gave up on the contest and took a break. He felt like he was just trying too hard. He grabbed his old cane pole, a borrowed hook, and a coffee can of chicken wings.
0: My brother
10: went down to the old blue depot, this time just to relax.
0: We're going to move on.
10: He caught a few small fish, but nothing of any size, so he decided to fish deep for the river catfish. He added a big chunk of lead from a dairy barn doorway to his line. He threw his baited hook up the river to let the current take the line into the deep, dark hole. He let out a lot of line, all he had, then propped his pole on some rocks and laid back to relax in the warm sunshine and to enjoy the afternoon. He dozed off for a while, but suddenly awakened to the sound of footsteps on the gravel bar. Squinting into the sun, he made out the figure of an old man, a man with wrinkled clothing, a sweat-stained felt hat, and a long gray beard standing next to him. He recognized the old man as old Jess Jenkins, somebody that rarely comes down out of the hills and is seldom seen by anyone. Old Jess asked my Uncle Lee if he was fishing the deep hole for Old Blue, the biggest catfish ever to swim the river. Now, my uncle had heard stories from the old-timers about a big catfish, but dismissed it as a tall tale and told the old man so. So, you're a non-believer. Then the old man said, do you remember Johnny Johnson? Well, yeah, he's the guy that disappeared from the hills about 15 years ago. No one ever knew what happened to him or where he went. Old Jess began the horrible tale. Jess said he saw Johnny down at the river, fishing right at this very spot. He saw him as he was crossing the glade above the river on his way to the gristmill. He continued with how he witnessed Johnny hooking Old Blue, but the huge fish pulled pole, line, and Johnny into the deep hole. The old man paused, then said that big fish turned on Johnny and swallowed him whole. That's where Johnny Johnson disappeared to. He went into the belly of Old Blue? That's right. So heed my warning, the old man said as he walked away and disappeared into the woods. Uncle Lee scoffed at the old man's story and once more dozed off in the warm afternoon sun. About an hour later, my uncle saw his pole move. Then the line went tight. He grabbed the pole and set the hook, but he couldn't budge the fish. This was strange. He could not move the fish, but yet the line was not going out. And he didn't want to lose the possible winning fish or break his line and lose a borrowed fishing hook. So he stripped off naked, waded in, and dove down into the big hole, following the fishing line as he went. The tight line led him down to the very bottom, the deepest part of the river. There, on the bottom of the river, was an old 1936 Chevy sedan without a hood, windows, or seats. But inside that old car was a huge catfish, a catfish that completely filled up the inside of the old junk Chevy. This was the biggest fish Uncle Lee had ever seen, and the best part is the giant fish had Uncle Lee's fishing line and hook in its mouth. Running out of air, my uncle quickly swam for the surface, gasping as he crawled up to the gravel bar, cold, scared, and out of breath, and not really believing what he had just witnessed. But thinking about all this, he concluded the fish apparently grew large inside the car, to a point that it couldn't fit out through the window. Maybe the big fish inside the car swam in partially grown when just big enough to fit through the rear window of the old car. Apparently, this huge catfish just lived inside the old car, growing bigger and bigger, catching food as it floated in through the windows, just like Uncle Lee's liver bait. Then it hit him. He had an idea. I'm going to win that jackpot, he said. He ran back to his old Willie's Jeep, grabbed a hay hook and some rope, tied one end to the Jeep, dove in and swam back down to the car. He hooked the hay hook on the frame of the old car and swam back to shore and jumped into his Jeep. Buck naked, Uncle Lee slammed the Jeep into four-wheel low and punched the gas. The old Jeep pulled down, straining and groaning, digging deep ruts. He hit second gear, started to move, and the Jeep lurched forward. Finally, with the Jeep overheating, the motor screaming, and gravel flying all the way across the river, that huge fish, old Chevy and all, came out of the depths of the river and up onto the gravel bar. Jumping out of the Jeep to claim his jackpot-winning fish prize, he just could not believe his eyes. A very strange occurrence, something unlike anything he'd ever seen before. When that 36 Chevy and a fish this big came out of the water so quickly, the river came up and went back down so fast, it caused the river to run backwards. Running backwards with such force, it caused the old grist mill to run backwards and put the shelled corn right back on the cob. Well, my uncle won that contest that year, and the valley had the biggest fish fry in the history of the community. That big fish literally fed hundreds of families. It was one of the biggest doings ever in that part of the country. And oh yeah, when they cleaned the fish, they found old Johnny's pocket watch inside. So Johnny Johnson had a real proper funeral. Everyone in the valley attended. That is, right after the big fish fry.
11: And that's story time this week with your Uncle Ray.
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3: With Mike Harmon.
6: I say this again. I'm going to have to duck because people are going to swing at me. Understand, the United States problems in soccer aren't as bad as you think they are. When you look at all the totality of all these best teams in the world, and you see that the United States had a bad game and all the mistakes we made, this doesn't mean that the United States doesn't need some kind of change. But it doesn't mean break it all up and start over again and go all the way back to the beginning and put all new youth leagues in, get new coaches. I mean, if more evidence goes on, you see the best teams in the World Cup don't know how to handle situations. I just watch England do it. Just watch France do it. Just watch Norway do it. Just watch Brazil do it. I watch them all do it. They all did it. These are the top five, six, seven teams.
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6: This is going to be fun.
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7: Mike Tyson, if you missed it last night at the ESPYs, Mike Tyson's there presenting the award. For what was it? Athlete of the Year?
8: I think so, yeah.
7: I just saw the highlight of it. And Shohei Ohtani mumbles under, Mike Tyson mumbles under his breath. Take a listen.
9: And the ESPY Award goes to, check this out, Shohei Ohtani.
10: Shohei could not be here tonight. He sends his gratitude and appreciation to ESPN and everyone who voted for him.
9: Shohei's the guy.
7: Shohei's the guy.
8: So
7: huh?
8: Jake Paul accepts it on his behalf, and then Tyson asks him, the mic picks it up.
7: Shohei, the guy, right? Because he's saying, basically, I don't know. Is that a guy or a girl? I don't know.
6: Mike, where you been?
7: And but it's I'm
8: Mike
7: not surprised.
8: I'm picturing Mike Tyson sitting at his ranch, smoking weed, just loving life.
7: But I'm just shocked that he doesn't know the name.
8: No,
7: Shohei
8: it shows
7: Ohtani.
8: You how...
11: Shohei Ohtani.
8: Shows
11: Shohei.
8: You how much in his bubble he is and yeah. how little he cares about anything else outside of boxing and his own life. Because we're talking about one of the biggest stars of our lifetime, like the Babe Ruth of baseball, who transcends baseball and sports. He's an international superstar, yet Mike Tyson doesn't know.
6: But if Mike Tyson's not watching sports highlights and he doesn't watch baseball... And I doubt anyone's really talking to Mike about baseball. And he's not in the circles you're in. Meaning like...
8: You're just making excuses.
6: No, but I'm saying...
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0: We enjoy rivalries. 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Everybody ain't going to win. You know who won dag near the entire 60s? The Celtics. You know who won? It was dag near the Celtics or the Lakers every year in the 80s. The 90s, if Jordan didn't leave, it might have been him in one Piston year. You know, the 90s Cowboys, because they went to 3 Super Bowls and we had them. 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
0: 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Can he have, oh, they're going to bounce back. Oh, they won 3-1. They came back down 3. And then how they bounce back to get KD in. These things to me make it great.
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0: 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Jason Smith and Mike Harmon are dropping knowledge like this.
1: These guys are sick, man.
2: So we started to decide, like, wow, that's a long, his goal call was long from the beginning of his first goal to the last L, beginning of his first G in goal to his last L. It's a long time.
3: Mm-hmm.
2: And we said, I wonder if I could, like, eat a hot dog from the beginning of his, I start when he starts his goal call and I finish before he ends.
3: Yeah, I mean, I wanted to do a Guinness or a tall boy, but since we're on national radio, that's probably not the best idea in hour two.
2: I think that's also legally. I don't think that's I don't think we can do that. Now, I'm not going to do the whole dip the bun in the water like Joey Chestnut does. That's not really eating a hot dog. That's just finding a way to put a hot dog bun in your body. I'm not going to
3: do
2: that.
3: Okay.
2: All right, so here we go. All right, hang on. Give me 3 deep breaths. All right, Tyshirt, play it.
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1: And here's what you need to know.
11: In baseball, Max Muncy hit a two-run homer in the seventh to lift the Dodgers over the Yankees 2-1 to snap a three-game losing streak. The Red Sox have won 11 straight games after they swept the Rays 5-3. The White Sox have won four straight as Colson Montgomery and Braden Montgomery combined for 7 RBI as they take down the Blue Jays 12-4. The Braves crushed the Rangers 15-1, and the Royals scored 4 runs in the bottom of the 10th and walked it off against the Padres 7-6. Lucas Herbert has a 2-shot lead after 2 rounds of the Open Championship at 8-under par. Bryson DeChambeau was penalized 2 strokes for improving the area of his intended backswing. He is now 3 shots off the lead. In the WNBA, Caitlin Clark scored a career-high 45 points as the Fever beat the Storm 110-107. I'm Bree.

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0: not good enough to be great or bad enough to be bad where they can get a draft pick, that maybe they could get a high draft pick and get a quarterback, because they have been waiting to get that drafted quarterback since Ben Roethlisberger. But then you'll have teams and you go, oh, they're bad this year, but the number one pick is not great. You know, you could be the Atlanta Hawks, where they got the wrong Frenchman, Richache. And, you know, instead of getting Wemby, they get Richache. 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
3: If Tahoe Week was a college quarterback, you have the exact college quarterback that Tahoe Week would be. 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
11: In round three of the Open Championship, Australia's Lucas Herbert has just taken over sole possession of the lead at 9 under par overall. American Sam Burns and New Zealand's Ryan Fox are now one shot back at 8 under par overall. Today, Burns is 3 under through 11 holes. Scottie Scheffler is 4 shots off the lead. Today, he's 1 under through 13. Bryson DeChambeau, who was 1 shot off the lead before being assessed a 2-shot penalty yesterday, is now at 5 under par overall, 4 shots off the lead. Today, he is at even par through 11 holes in round three of the Open Championship. The World Cup resumes with a third-place match today at 5 Eastern between France and England. Today's Major League Baseball action gets underway 10 minutes from now as the Cleveland Guardians host the Pittsburgh Pirates. I'm Isaac Lowenkron.
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24: Now, how would that sound with an American broadcaster, LeVar?
25: Man, Jack Burr said he was going to get in his bag, and he did. He said he was going to make them birds fly, and look at what he did. He put his club on it. He hit the ball. The ball dropped in the hole, and what did you get? That right there, when you clapping for them birds. You dig what I'm saying? He's under, and he's on his way to trying to win this chip. There you go. There you go.
24: I'm not exaggerating. I got to send that. I got to send that to the powers that be in Great Britain. Now, let me see. Where's the 2026 Open Championship going to be held? It's going to be held at St. Andrews. We got to get you to St. Andrews, LeVar.
25: They need to bring it to Manchester. You know, Manchester, Pittsburgh. Shots out to the north side.
24: Well, they might be holding a U.S.
25: Civilized person would say north, but if you're from around there, you say north.
24: I'm just saying that would be a new way to broadcast golf to the masses, to the people in America. I'm just saying. I mean, you know, you got the Jim Nance, oh, hello, friends, but I like your
25: That's correct.
24: Style
25: you,
24: better.
25: You don't have to be so sophisticated
24: right.
25: and civilized.
24: Have I mean, some fun.
25: Sometimes, yeah, just have a little fun with it, man.
24: Loosen up.
25: You ain't got to be so tight.
24: I know. Man. Bryson DeChambeau having more fun today than he did yesterday. He is 4 shots off the lead at 5 under par overall, even through 13 today. Then, looking down the leaderboard, Scottie Scheffler is now at even par through 16. He is 4 shots under par overall, 5 shots off the lead. The World Cup resumes with the third place match at 5 p.m. Eastern time today. from Miami between France and England, and one Major League Baseball game going underway as we speak. The Pittsburgh Pirates have taken a 2-0 lead at Cleveland in the bottom half of the second inning on a 2-run home run by Nick Gonzalez. Guys, all yours.
25: Appreciate it, Ilo. If you miss any of today's show, just search Fox Sports Radio wherever you get your podcast. Follow the feed, rated 5 stars. Today's full show will be posted right after we get off of the air. As I mentioned before, we went to the update. Brandon Ayuk, he's still at it, fellas. And listen, it's one of those things. It's he's on the reserve left squad list to become a free agent. I mentioned the two steps, file for reinstatement, show up to camp, and the Niners release him, and he's free to sign anywhere. That's two steps, fellas. Ayuk posted, and I'm quoting, "I will not be reinstating with them or ever doing any kind of business with them." Sir, that's not business for them. That's business for you. But hey, here we go. He's refusing the one move that sets him free, or at least sets in motion for him to get to that point of where he can go sign with someone else. How do you guys feel about this right now, man? Something is wrong, but maybe nothing at all is wrong. Maybe you're just getting attention until it's all said and done. But as it stands right now, fellas, they can sit him and he doesn't get a paycheck. And so they don't have to pay him and they don't have to worry about him. They just move on. Otherwise, reinstate yourself, show up to camp, make them uncomfortable, and put them in a position where they either got to pay you or they got to make a decision to release you. What say y'all?
1: It's very simple, man. He's talked so much that I believe he's talked himself out of a career. It sucks. It's unfortunate. But at some point, everybody is you get fed up like, bro, what is wrong with you? Like, what are you doing? And I believe that is what is taking place now is people, when I say people, coaches, general managers, owners, they don't want that type of distraction on their team. He doing this to the Niners, what makes me any different? Okay, he has a relationship with Jaden Daniels. And boy, you better start running behind your mama. I'm a grown-ass man. Who you think you're talking? Okay, that one, you done burned that bridge now? Like, what are we doing? And so I don't know who he's talking to, who he's getting advice from, or if he's talking to anybody or he's taking advice from anyone. But if he's not on the team by October, November, I believe this will be the last time we ever hear from him unless he goes to some type of rehab and really changes himself because he's still young and he's still very talented. That the NFL, we know this, he hasn't done anything wrong. He ain't breaking no laws. He's just acting an ass. And we don't want guys that act an ass in the locker room because now you're going to bring other guys down with you, and coaches don't want that. We all know that. But can he change himself as a person? And if he does, I believe somebody will give him another chance. But this year, right here, it may be a wrap.
25: Right here? Right here? Mm-hmm. Right now?
7: Maybe a wrap. You know what? Something's wrong. There's a disconnect somewhere. Something's not right. If you're Brandon Ayuk and you do not want to be a member of the San Francisco 49ers, why wouldn't you do everything in your power to not be a member of this team? Sign the papers, go into training camp, put the pressure on you. They have two choices. You're either going to play, get paid, or they're going to release you or cut you. So I don't understand what the decision part of that for him if you want to continue to play football. I really don't. And it kind of like raises my antennas a little bit. How healthy is he? Because it doesn't really make sense to go through all of this and all of these antics on social media, going back and forth with these cryptic tweets and messages and all of these things. Have we seen him like run a route, or how healthy is he to be able to play football? So I just believe that there's something more to the story for him personally playing football for the San Francisco 49ers. It just doesn't make any sense to me why he's going through all of these different emotions of why he won't do these things or work with the San Francisco 49ers. Put yourself in a position moving forward to not be a part of this team if you don't want to play, and show people that you can still play football. Because as of right now, we don't even know if he can do that, because we haven't seen him. So for him moving forward, it's like TJ said, if he doesn't get into a training camp, I don't believe that he's going to play football again in this league. I really believe that.
25: Fellas, I think this goes down in the textbook of this is how social media can destroy your career, and give a breakdown and a rundown of everything that Brandon Ayuk is doing that is totally undoing all of the good and the great that he's done while being a professional in this league. That's like the conclusion I come to. It's funny because I started thinking, I was like, man, you know, we've had guys that crashed out, that didn't want to be with the team anymore, this, that, and the other. But there wasn't social media. You know, you get a quote in a newspaper article, you know, maybe at the point it went online. So now you've gotten online articles that are coming out. There might be an interview here and there, but it's very limited in the frequency. And sometimes it can die down and you can recover from it. And you know, us back in the day, we had no problem being like, yeah, I didn't mean it that way. Or I didn't say that. If it was written in by a reporter, like, I ain't say that. Like, it's that reporter's word against my word. Oh, they got credibility. Okay, that's cool. But I ain't say that. So that's on them. You could have some deniability. And social media has taken away the ability to put yourself in a position, if you crashing out, to almost recover from it. I don't think this is a recoverable situation for Brandon Ayuk, fellas, but we're going to see how it all plays out. We got the lightning round, lightning locker coming up in the next segment. That's where we ask quick questions by the round, and the guys take them. They give a quick answer. It's pretty cool. TJ's in the box, and we talked a little boxing, but we're going to talk some more boxing. And Plex is in the basketball, if y'all hadn't noticed. So we're going to ask Plex about some basketball stuff, some hoop stuff. That's on the other side of the break. All right, it's kind of corny, but I mean, it's kind of relevant. Oh, we going to get to the lightning locker. Y'all listening to Up On Game. That's TJ Hushmanzada. That's Plexico Burns. I'm LeVar Harrington. We'll be right back. 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
32: Jason Smith and Mike Harmon are dropping knowledge like this.
33: These guys are sick, man.
34: So we started to decide, like, wow, that's a long, his goal call was long from the beginning of his first goal to the last L. Beginning of his first G in goal to his last L. It's a long time.
35: Mm-hmm.
34: At least I wonder if I could, like, eat a hot dog. from the beginning of his. I start when he starts his goal call, and I finish before he ends.
0: Yeah, I mean, I wanted to do a Guinness or a tall boy, but since we're on national radio, that's probably not the best idea in hour two.
34: I think that's also legally. I don't think that's.
0: Yeah, no.
34: Yeah, I don't think we can do that. Now, I'm not going to do the whole dip the bun in the water like Joey Chestnut does. That's not really eating a hot dog. That's just finding a way to put a hot dog bun in your body. Not going to
0: okay.
34: do it.
0: Okay. Yeah,
34: all right.
0: Yeah.
34: All right, so here we go. All right, hang on. Give me three deep breaths. All right, Tyshirt, play it.
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3: Giannis Antetokounmpo says he is leaving his comfort zone and that playing with the Heat is going to be a challenge. Now, Giannis did not leave Milwaukee. He escaped. This has been going on for several years. We have been documenting it, audio commentary here every night. And when we've talked about Giannis, there have been these little signs just chipping away. Chip, chip, chip, chip, chip, chip, chip, chip, chip. Just like Shawshank Redemption. And as for the challenge, right, you got to be an absolute nincompoop, a sucker, to buy this. Oh, it's a challenge. You know, it's a challenge. Oh, yeah. At the fork in the road. Okay, at the fork in the road, Giannis picked the path of least resistance.
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4: I say this again. I'm going to have to duck because people are going to swing at me. Understand, the United States problems in soccer aren't as bad as you think they are. When you look at all the totality of all these best teams in the world, and you see that the United States had a bad game and all the mistakes we made, this doesn't mean that the United States doesn't need some kind of change. But it doesn't mean break it all up and start over again and go all the way back to the beginning and put all new youth leagues in, get new coaches. I mean, more evidence goes on. You see the best teams in the World Cup don't know how to handle situations. I just watch England do it. Just watch France do it. Just watch Norway do it. Just watch Brazil do it. I watch them all do it. They all did it. These are the top five, six, seven teams.
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12: In round three of the Open Championship, American Sam Burns has just moved into a tie for the lead. Here's how it sounded.
13: Burns rolls this birdie putt forward from 25 feet. He watches it with intent, and it's in. Oh, it's in from Sam Burns. That is some putt. That is some judgment. He's 9 under par. Catching fire on 14. He's our co-leader.
12: Sam Burns and Lucas Herbert at 9 under par overall. Burns today is 4 under through 15 holes. Ryan Fox out of New Zealand is one shot back at 8 under par overall. Bryson DeChambeau, who remember got penalized 2 shots yesterday, is at 5 under par overall. He is 4 shots off the lead. The World Cup resumes at 5 p.m. Eastern today with the third place game from Miami between France and England. I'm Isaac Lohenkron.
14: Perhaps you had better start from the beginning.
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4: We are Fox Sports. And here's what you need to know.
13: In round three of the Open Championship, the man to beat is American Sam Burns.
14: Putt here for par on 18 for a round of 65. It goes in. A fantastic round from Sam Burns. And he gets to 10 under par.
13: So Sam Burns now with a two-shot lead through the third round of the Open Championship. Two shots clear of New Zealand's Ryan Fox and South Korea's Siwoo Kim. Bryson DeChambeau, meanwhile, shot a 1-under-69 today. He is four shots off the lead at 6-under-par overall. Baseball, the Cubs a 3-1 lead over the Twins in the top of the third inning. Cubs honoring their 2016 World Championship team today at Wrigley. They're sitting in the bleachers, and in the first inning, a Michael Busch home run to right field was caught by none other than 2016 World Series champion and former Cub Anthony Rizzo. I'm Isaac Lohengrin.
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5: Tired of fighting to start that old lawnmower? 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
11: Wouldn't you know it, yesterday, the Seattle Seahawks rookies reported to camp already. In 11 days, all 32 NFL teams will be in camp, and we are
12: somebody
11: like,
12: pinch me.
11: Yes, actually 10 days now. 19 days to the Hall of Fame game.
12: Wow.
11: So football is sneaking up on us, whether we want it to or not. I'm of the mind that I would always rather football be here. And I think I want to talk a little bit about what we're expecting this season, because I think it's really fun to do this exercise. You know, start the season before the season starts. And I want to do it through this lens, Anita, because something came to my attention, as I'm sure, maybe some of you just know, my husband is Dave Hellman, and he is on the Athletic Football Show with Robert Mays and Derek Klassen. And they have this Discord channel where a lot of their fans and stuff, they interact and they're talking and this, that, the other. And one of the fans of the show in the Discord, like, worked this all out, and I thought, I want to like have this discussion through this lens. So the Seahawks and the Patriots being in the Super Bowl this year, if you took their preseason odds of being in the Super Bowl and you applied those odds to, you matched them up with the teams that had those odds the year before, we would have seen a Colts-Bucks Super Bowl. So that's how kind of insane the Patriots and the Seahawks meeting in the Super Bowl this last year was. And it's just to show you that the odds, which I'm in favor of the odds makers, because

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4: I think he'll play nice now. He's going to get his $27 million, which is a nice little paycheck for 1 year of service. And I think he's probably going to be elsewhere next year because I can't imagine Dallas looks at this and says, we're going to pay and make our top three highest paid players our quarterback and two wide receivers. It just doesn't make a whole lot of sense.
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1: Yeah.
2: Have you seen Depeche Mode in concert?
3: No. I haven't seen any of like some of my favorite bands in concerts. Part of me like doesn't want to though, because it's like they're not in their prime anymore. You know what I mean?
0: One of my favorite.
2: I'm sorry. Go ahead.
0: No, I was going to just say real quick. One of my favorite adult cartoons, Venture Brothers. They have a joke in there about Depeche Mode, and I'll have to share it off air. That's always good.
3: That's probably not something.
2: I feel like my generation growing up, like it was all about MTV, it was all about music videos, and it was all about going to concerts. Like I've seen Madonna like 15 times. I've seen U2 5 times. Like that's what we did. We went to concerts. I sound like my grandmother. These young kids. I don't feel like the young kids like go to concerts. I don't think concerts are like that big of a deal anymore.
3: Yeah,
2: you know what I mean.
3: Well, there's just no monoculture anymore. That's the thing. Like, I grew up going.
0: There are some festivals that are big, but it feels like it's more of a place for people to be.
2: I went to the original Lilith Fair. That's the original with Sarah McLachlan.
3: She's gonna be here tonight, actually, in Chicago.
2: Oh gosh.
3: She's playing Northern Lee Island. I grew up going to concerts here. I just didn't. Like, I wasn't old enough that my parents really knew to take me to, like, Depeche Mode. Because I was a kid, but, like, I loved it. I have in... There's a couple, shows that I've now seen, like, as an adult. Like I said, Bruce Springsteen. Billy Joel. That was a birthday present from my husband.
2: Nice.
3: Last summer. And he brought out John Mayer, who is, like, my all-time favorite artist. Because, like, he was... Heavier Things came out when I was a freshman in high school. And it's just, you know, one of those formative times. And I bawled, I cried, I sobbed like a baby, and so much so that my husband was like, "Are you okay?" I was like, "Yeah, I'm fine." Anyway, we have to get today's feel good story of the week before Buck Rising and Steve Hartman take over in about 8 or so minutes. Steve in for Jason Fitz. God help him if Buck's leading the show, my dear dear friend. And if you missed any of our show, you'll want to check. Catch the podcast. 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Right after our show is off the air, it will be posted thanks to our wonderful producers. 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All right, real quick, this is a feel good story / breaking news, because Connor Bedard has been extended by the Chicago Blackhawks. 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
2: Mine really quick is Josh Kerr finally breaks the 27-year-old mile record. He ran in 3 minutes and 42 seconds before 60,000 fans in London. There.
3: Jesus.
2: Big shout out.
3: Oh, God. I'm not a runner, never been a runner. Good Lord. 3 minutes, 45 seconds for a mile. Good for him. All right, y'all. It's been fun. Thank you, Anita. Thank you, Chris Perfett. Thank you to Jason. Thank you to Martin. It's been a great time. We will be back next week. Same time, same place. So please tune back in for whatever else is going on next weekend. Thank you guys so much for listening. I'm Carmen Vitale. That's Anita Marks. Catch you later. You're listening.
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4: Countries she's been alleged to have supported throughout the course of this thing. Hell, she was, and I'm not faulting her necessarily, but she was on the side of the whole country of Africa for a period of time, okay? And so she's been bandwagon in France the whole way through. They get smacked around by Spain. You say, okay, good run, boys. Let's see you put up a little bit of a fight against the English in the third place game, which again is akin to, you know, I don't know. I think I heard Stugatz this week call it the Outback Bowl of World Cup matches. The fact that Mary Mack is watching France lose 4-0 gives me joy.
5: Well, I'm looking at her right now, Buck, and yeah, she's not happy with what she's seeing right now. But this tells you everything you know, need to know. So yesterday I'm doing my TV work, and we have our weather lady, right? And she walks into the sports department where she's never walked in before. She goes, I'm confused. Who's playing tomorrow? And we're like, England and France. She goes, they lost. Then they go home? We're like, well, this is the last event, sporting event, that has a third place game. She goes, what? Why would anyone play for third place?
4: That's right.
5: Look, the NCAA basketball tournament had a third place game. In fact, I go so far back, Buck, when I was there in 1980, there was still a third place game. The first time I went to a Final Four, the next year they ended the debacle. That was 45 years ago since they had a third place game at the NCAA men's Final Four. So I have no idea why people believe that anyone would care to show up. And obviously watching France give up, what, one of the quickest goals in the history of World Cup match ever, and then a trio of goals, a flurry of goals. Here's what they need in this one. Final score, England 8, France 0. Let's double it up. 8-0. Would that be enough to convince FIFA to end the debacle of a absolutely meaningless consolation game?
4: Depends on what the rating looks like.
5: Yeah.
4: I don't think we're getting rid of
5: I know there's money involved, Steve. But there's money involved. I get this. Like there's more money for third place than there is for fourth place. But
4: it's like cutting the NBA games down, right? They're just you're never going to get them to lose inventory,
5: right? The consolation games should never be played. Not in this day. I get it. Back in the old days, we were talking about the NFL. People don't even know this. During the 60s, they had what they called the Playoff Bowl. It was the second place teams in each of the conferences before the merger, and they would play a postseason game. You remember the old great story? Vince Lombardi only lost one postseason game ever, the 1960 NFL Championship game to the Eagles. That is incorrect. He lost a playoff game. game, or playoff bowl game, as they called it, postseason back in the 1964 season to the St. Louis Cardinals, but you would be hard-pressed to find any

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14: We got a penalty kick in this World Cup game. How's Mary Mack doing back there? How's morale?
15: All right, so now she's excited about England. She wasn't excited about 4-0 at the half, but now that they've extended the lead to 5-3, now she says it's a real match. Real match.
14: Her fandom is fraudulent, but
16: no,
14: I appreciate her enthusiasm.
16: I'm an Arsenal fan.
14: For this sport. I don't want to hear it from you.
16: My Arsenal boy Saka just scored. I'm glad.
14: Well, nobody seems to be a Bryson DeChambeau fan. He was assessed a 2-stroke penalty for improving his swing path in the second round of the 2026 Open. I haven't seen every player on tour asked about the decision. I have seen Rory McIlroy, Steve Hartman, asked about this decision, and Rory believes it was correct. I believe we have the audio of Rory being asked after his third round earlier.
17: I won't pretend to be up here and defend Bryson. I'm not particularly fond of him. I think a lot of it's performative. I think a lot of it's for attention. And yeah, you know, to hold the tournament hostage like that and have all of us, volunteers, players, everyone waiting on him to depart, I didn't feel like it was a great look.
15: I love it. Oh, I love that. Don't you love that?
14: Oh, well, I appreciate the transparency. I, as somebody who regularly asks athletes questions in locker room settings, post-game settings, and things like that, you very rarely get to hear what they actually think. Rory ain't scared to tell you how he actually thinks.
15: Yes. I mean, look, obviously, Bryson rubbed a lot of people the wrong way by his departure to the LIV Tour. All right, right off the bat. And by the way, he has been defiant about the future of the LIV Tour. You know, other guys have, you know, gone back. John Rahm came back, obviously. We've seen that with Brooks Koepka as they've leaked themselves back onto the PGA Tour. Not Bryson. I mean, his threat is, I might just do YouTube. I might just be a YouTube guy, is what he's been talking about. So, yeah, gross. Some of the more traditionally oriented golfers like a Rory McIlroy are understandably put off by Bryson DeChambeau's constant need for attention.
14: Yeah, I mean, he was pleading his case with the R&A rules official on number five after play was completed. He looked, I mean, visibly frustrated, was trying to sway their decision on the matter, and was getting absolutely nowhere. His score dropped from 7-under to 5-under with the penalty, pushed him out of the final group for the third round of the two-time U.S. Open, for the Open. Over the course of this last couple of days. Steve, do you agree with the decision to assess him the two score?
15: The R&A is like, there are very strict rules in golf. We know that. I mean, we've seen decisions made. I'll go really old school. How about missigning a scorecard that cost you a chance to be in a playoff for the Masters? That's what happened to Roberto Di Vincenzo in 1968. He finished in a tie, and then he signed a card where his playing partner put down the wrong score. So the score that his partner put down for him is what they entered as his actual score, even though he actually was one shot better and should have been in a playoff. So golf is very strict about their rules, and even if it's involuntary, which is what the R&A said of what happened to DeChambeau and the moving of the ball, the fact of the matter was he stepped in there and the ball moved and it improved its lie. And that is strictly forbidden. So, you know, two shots, one shot, whatever it is. Look, the bottom line is DeChambeau's four shots out going in the final round. If he shoots about, you know, we've had 362 here, Buck, he could still win the Open Championship. Yeah, but the rules are the rules.
14: Keep an eye on things happening in the World Cup. Keep you updated on everything happening in the world of sports. We are going to get into, in the second hour, some NFL discussion. There are rumblings at this time of year of Aaron Donald. We'll keep it here on Fox Sports Radio. Keep talking about it.
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3: That we're seeing in this third place match.
4: Well, I'm glad that the folks who went to this third place match in Miami sat there in the heat and at least got some level of entertainment value, even if they had to sit through the first 70 minutes. Welcome back to Fox Sports Radio. He's Steve Hartman in for Jason Fitz. Fitzy getting ready for his surgery on Monday. And, of course, we're thinking about him as he gets ready to go through his open heart surgery and hopefully gets back, gets right, and ready to roll in time for the football season. Speaking of the football season, Aaron Donald whispers getting louder and louder, Steve. I don't know, you're out there in L.A.
3: Yep.
4: The Rams doing one of the most, it's very rare where I am completely caught off guard by a transaction in the NFL, but that Myles Garrett trade from the Browns to the Rams, I think, sent a lot of people spinning. So, of course, the natural progression of that is, well, what if Aaron Donald was going to play with Myles Garrett? Aaron Donald, look at him. He's still benching, 120-pound dumbbells apiece and things like that. He's still in football shape. He could still do it. His body's had a couple of years off. Now, at this point, think about the idea of Aaron Donald and Myles Garrett on the same defensive line. And now the whispers, louder and louder. Ian Rappaport over the weekend reporting that it is a real possibility that Aaron Donald makes a comeback. The man himself is split on the decision, but they are saying that it is very real, and we will be waiting for a while, though, because it is not expected. No decision, no deadline here exists, and certainly if you're Aaron Donald, the last thing that you want to do is come back from being retired in the NFL and then drop right into the middle of your first training camp in the first couple of years. At your age, you don't want to be doing training camp. Aaron Donald probably got it figured out. I would imagine this is a story that drags through the summer, but I am just titillated as hell by the idea of Aaron Donald being back in the league.
3: Well, obviously, Aaron Donald can still play. I don't have any question. It wasn't like he played 15 years. He didn't play that long, right? He actually had talked about retiring a year before he actually did retire. Obviously, a first ballot Hall of Famer. This will do the reset the clock as it did for Philip Rivers when he made that ill-fated return with the Colts last year, posted three more losses on his resume. I say that only out of love because I love Philip Rivers on a personal level. But look, the thing about the Rams right now is, it's great. You get McDuffie, obviously you bring in Myles Garrett, bring back Aaron Donald. None of it's going to matter if Matthew Stafford can't survive the season. If I were the Rams right now, I'd be far more interested in a proven veteran backup quarterback. I don't buy that Stetson Bennett or Ty Simpson, should Matthew Stafford go down with an injury, could lead this team to a Super Bowl championship. The Rams are, by the odds makers, overwhelming favorites to win the Super Bowl this year. The return of Aaron Donald would only enhance that. But again, Buck, if they don't have, look, if we were sitting here a year ago during training camp, where there were real questions whether Stafford was even going to start the season. He had back problems and everything else. I remember we were making our Sunday picks here as far as the upcoming NFL season, and I said at the time, if any team's going to challenge the Eagles at the time, the defending Super Bowl champions in the NFC, it will be the Rams, but only if Matthew Stafford can stay upright. Well, not only did he stay upright, he won the league's MVP award. Can he do it again? Is he going to be good for the entire season? So to me, that's a great story. Aaron Donald, they don't need Aaron Donald. They're already dominant on their defensive front. They're okay. I mean, it's a nice story.

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0: now.
1: Wrapping it up here on Fox Sports Radio, Steve Hartman, very gracious to spend his time here with our with us and our nonsense. Of course, you can hear Steve on Fox Sports Radio on a regular basis, doing the Lord's work out here, making us smarter, and giving us some credibility for a couple of hours on this Saturday afternoon. Appreciate you, though.
2: Well, thank you.
1: No, I mean it. I genuinely enjoy it. I enjoyed it. I enjoyed it a lot.
2: You know, we are introduced to each other indirectly when you helped me bag $13,000 on a busted car when I was looking up who the hell you were, Buck Rising, you know. And that was a well-documented story. And, you know, I always enjoy the time. We're different generations, but in a lot of ways, we're pretty well in lockstep. A lot of things that you sort of stand for or stand against, I'm sort of with you on about 95% of it, Buck. So, yeah, we think alike. Unlike you and Jason.
1: Oh, well, me and Fitzy are we're the odd couple. I mean, I know we have a literal odd couple here on Fox Sports Radio, but it's a different dynamic for sure, but it's all love in every case. And I am grateful that we have so many talented people that could step up when Fitzy's dealing with his health scare here and getting it right on Monday with his surgery. And, as we mentioned earlier in the show, we're wishing him the best.
2: Absolutely.
1: And I know the audience is doing the exact same. Let's play a little Would You Rather. You down?
2: I'm ready.
1: Let's go.
3: It's easy, guys. Don't think too hard.
4: I'm not a moron.
3: Would you rather bucket?
5: It's no good.
3: Or fix it?
6: Guys, this is Jason Stewart here. I thought I would introduce myself to the listener.
1: The man.
2: By the way, I've known Jay Stu for how long, Jay Stu?
6: I've only been in the business 30 years, so yes, I'm new to this thing.
2: All right.
6: Now, I guess we're supposed to, spin a wheel here? Just to kind of wheel of fortune wheel to see which question we land on, right?
1: Yeah, this ain't FIFA, baby. We're not rigged. Spin that wheel. we got to have it decided organically.
6: Oh, wow. This is really interesting. I think this question is more towards Mary than the two of you, but here we go. Would you rather always arrive 15 minutes early or always arrive 15 minutes late? Steve Hartman?
2: Well, I'm so notorious for being here an hour early as Mary Mack and everybody else around here. So I am one of those rare people that comes not just 15 minutes early, but usually an hour or more early for any of my working engagements.
1: I am the opposite. This is the 5% where Steve and I differ, because I came screaming in here at 4:53 for a 5 p.m. start on our show this evening. But I would much rather be the way that Steve is, because it would cause me a lot less stress and, frankly, probably be better for my relationships
2: Respect
1: people's time.
2: See, you're young now. That's the whole point. As you get older, you're looking for ways to relieve stress. One way is to be really early, because even on my way over here, you know, L.A. freeways can be a freaking nightmare. Today was one of those days, but I was so ahead of time, it didn't bother me. There you go.
6: I already know Mary Mack's answer to that. We'll move on.
1: Eat it, Mary.
6: If you're a soccer player, guys, would you rather play in a third-place World Cup game or be home in Europe drinking beer today? Steve Hartman.
2: I think I'm already on the record on this one. I would have been long gone the second those semifinal matches were over. Bye-bye. Back to my country, going to kick back and enjoy a cold one. So, yeah, I have no idea why you're playing in a match that literally means nothing.
1: Yeah, they've had it for a long time. Yeah, it's one of those things where it's always existed, so we're just going to kind of let it exist into perpetuity, I suppose, against our better judgment. Now, today, you know, today we got a little bit of fireworks at the end, but for the most part, it was a waste of time, and frankly, just not the same quality of soccer. Well, how could it be that we've watched for the rest of this World Cup? Yeah, I'd rather be Erling Haaland. You seen this, Steve? He's sitting out there with his taxidermied beaver that he brought back for the United States. He's hitting golf balls, listening to Ella Langley on back in Norway. He sounds like he took a little bit of the culture with him.
2: Everybody fell in love with in America. Thor,
1: yeah,
2: man,
1: no doubt.
2: We love that guy.
6: That sounds like a euphemism. A taxidermy beaver. I'll move on. Would you rather
1: going to Wild Beaver tonight? Actually,
6: would you rather have Derrick Henry trying to run you over, or have Myles Garrett trying to sack you, Steve Hartman?
2: Honestly, the thought of trying to tackle Derrick Henry, and by the way, and you know this, Buck, you can't even appreciate how big Derrick Henry is unless you're face-to-face with this guy. Like, you're like, there is no way. Where you go? Low, high, run over? So, yeah, I would take my legs, have Myles Garrett slam me to the turf rather than taking on the freight train that is Derrick Henry.
1: Well, it's just so funny because obviously I had Derrick for the first part of his career here in Tennessee, where he will go on to be a Hall of Famer at the end of his NFL career. He's a sweet baby angel, which is so funny because he plays like an actual freight train.
2: But you see him and you're like, there's no way this guy's a running back.
1: No, he's the Terminator. And the fact that he gets bigger every year, which is how he's kind of fighting off the age. No, I'd rather Myles Garrett sack me because, you know, the body weight rule. He can't land on me, so it's a little bit of soft. He's got to cradle me a little bit like a baby.
2: I mean, it'd be like hit by a Tyson punch trying to get Derrick Henry. Is scary, man. Whew.
1: He's the man. Steve Hartman's the man. We're grateful for his presence as always. Steve, thank you so much, and we'll look forward to hearing you the rest of the weekend.
2: Buck, I appreciate the time every time. And again, all my best to Jason Fitz out there.
1: No doubt. We appreciate you guys spending your time here with us and the great production crew back there in Los Angeles who makes it all possible. Enjoy the World Cup final tomorrow between Spain and Argentina. Keep it here on Fox Sports Radio. We are Fox Sports!
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16: 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Well, we've got